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1: This is Akashvani. The news read by Tanvi Khurana. Prime Minister Narendra Modi will distribute more than 51,000 appointment letters to newly recruited youth in various government departments and organizations at the 20th Rozgar Mela today through video conferencing. Mr. Modi will also address the gathering on this occasion. This Rozgar Mela will be held at 45 locations across the country. The newly appointment candidates will be joining various ministries and departments of the Government of India, including Department of Revenue, Ministry of Railways, Ministry of Home Affairs, Ministry of Health and Family Welfare, Department of Financial Services, Ministry of Defence, among others. Prime Minister Narendra Modi will inaugurate the International Conference on the Future of Environment and Climate Dynamics today in New Delhi. The two-day conference is being organized by the National Green Tribunal. It will bring together environmental experts, judges of the Supreme Court and High Court, and district court judges. Secretaries of various ministries and senior government officials will also participate in this event. Representatives from state judicial academics, state legal services authorities, state expert appraisal committees, state environment impact assessment authorities, and state wetland authorities will attend the conference. It will also bring together eminent judges and judicial representatives from 17 countries. India and UAE have reaffirmed their commitment to continued cooperation and coordination in efforts to promote regional peace, security and stability. Prime Minister Narendra Modi received a telephone call from the President of the United Arab Emirates, Sheikh Mohammed bin Zayed Al Nahyan. The two leaders exchanged views on the developments in West Asia. They also discussed new measures to further deepen the India-UAE comprehensive strategic partnership, including in the areas of energy, defense, technology, investment and health. The UAE president conveyed warm greetings on the Prime Minister's birthday and congratulated him on India's successful BRICS presidency. India has expressed deep concern over the escalating security situation in the Red Sea region. Briefing media in New Delhi

0: सरकार को निशाना बनाते हुए राज्य में कानून व्यवस्था पर उठाए सवाल। 17 साल में सबसे सूखा रहा 2026 का मानसून। राजस्थान पत्रिका के अनुसार अलनीनो के लगातार बढ़ते असर से देश में 346 जिले प्रभावित, खरीफ उत्पादन घटने की आशंका।
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2: 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The headlines. Prime Minister Narendra Modi to distribute more than 51,000 appointment letters to newly appointed youth at 20th Rozgar Mela this afternoon. Prime Minister Modi to inaugurate International Conference on the Future of Environment and Climate Dynamics in New Delhi today. India and Canada reaffirm their commitment to expedite comprehensive economic partnership agreement negotiations to further deepen economic ties. India ranks first in business climate among 41 global markets, reports Swedish Chamber of Commerce. India's software services exports surge 8.2% year-on-year to over $221 billion in 2025-26, says RBI. And 20th edition of Asian Games 2026 set to begin in Japan today. And now the news in detail. Prime Minister Narendra Modi will distribute more than 51,000 appointment letters to newly appointed youth in various government organizations at the 20th Rozgar Mela this afternoon through video conferencing. The Prime Minister will also address the newly selected candidates on the occasion. More details from our correspondent.
3: The 20th Rozgar Mela will be held at 45 locations across the country. The newly recruited candidates will be joining various ministries and departments of the Government of India, including Ministries of Finance, Railways, Home Affairs, Health and Family Welfare and Defence, among others. With the 20th Rozgar Mela, a total of about 12,75,000 youth will have received appointment letters. The Rozgar Mela reflects the government's continued focus on creating employment opportunities for the youth and ensuring their greater participation in the country's development journey. With Anupam Mishra, Shivang Mishra, Akashwani News, Delhi.
2: Prime Minister Narendra Modi will inaugurate the International Conference on the Future of Environment and Climate Dynamics today in New Delhi. The two-day conference is being organized by the National Green Tribunal. It will bring together environmental experts, judges of the Supreme Court and High Courts, and district court judges. Secretaries of various ministries and senior government officials will also participate in the event. Representatives from state judicial academies, state legal services authorities, state expert appraisal committees, state environment impact assessment authorities, and state wetland authorities will attend the conference. The conference will provide a platform to discuss key environmental and climate challenges. These include gaps in policy formulation, implementation and enforcement. The conference will also explore ways to strengthen environmental governance and institutional cooperation. Statistics and Programme Implementation Ministry has released labour market snapshot of selected districts. The district-level key labour market indicators were released by National Statistical Office for the first time. Around 57.8% of districts recorded female labour force participation rate, LFPR, of 40% or above. Worker population ratio, WPR, of the top 50% populous districts ranges between 37.3% to 76.7%. Among the 100 most populous districts, Surat in Gujarat recorded the highest levels of LFPR and WPR, while Darbhanga in Bihar

0: are recorded the lowest levels of LFPR and WPR. The first meeting of the Joint Parliamentary Committee on the Foreign Contribution Regulation Amendment Bill 2026 was held in New Delhi yesterday. Chaired by Lok Sabha MP Sanjay Jaiswal, the committee was briefed by representatives of the Ministry of Home Affairs on the provisions of the bill. Talking to media, committee chairman Sanjay Jaiswal said the meeting was held in a cordial atmosphere and members raised several questions.
1: The entire meeting was held in a very good and cordial manner. All the MPs asked their respective questions. And our goal, the mandate we have received, is that we have to submit our reports before the winter session. We will definitely be successful in doing so.
0: The bill seeks to amend the Foreign Contribution Regulation Act 2010 with the objective of making the use of foreign contributions more transparent and accountable. Prime Minister Narendra Modi is completing 25 years in public service, a journey defined by the mantra of Jan Seva Se Desh Seva and a relentless commitment that continues today. Guided by this vision for Seva and Sushasan, the government has been ceaselessly working towards achieving the goal of a Vikasit Bharat by 2047. Through inclusive development and social empowerment, this dedication is transforming lives. Today, in this special series, Seva Sankalp Abhiyan, we bring you the story of the evolution of India's sector. India's space sector reforms initiated in 2020 and anchored by the Indian Space Policy 2023 have transformed the nation's space program from a government monopoly into a vibrant, competitive, public-private ecosystem. More details on this from our correspondent.
2: The space sector reforms have brought considerable changes in the space technology sector in the country. The space startup GalaxEye, founded by a team of engineers at IIT Madras that developed Mission Drishti, the world's first opto-SAR satellite, stands testimony to this. The CEO and co-founder of GalaxEye, Suyash Singh, has spoken exclusively to Akashvani on the benefits of space sector reforms.
3: The government is supporting the sector through technology transfers, R&D, more funding initiatives, including the 1,000 crore Space Sector Venture Capital Fund and the Space Technology Development Fund. For a young company like ours, this creates the confidence to take on harder problems and contribute meaningfully to the next chapter of the India Space Program.
2: The reforms in the space sector is encouraging the public-private partnership and helping scale up operations and create a wider ecosystem in the space sector. Sudhindra, Akashwani News, Bengaluru.
0: Congress candidate for the Nandigram Assembly bipoll, Milan Pradhan, has been arrested in connection with an old murder case related to the 2007 anti-land acquisition movement in Nandigram. Police sources said an arrest warrant had been issued against Pradhan in the case. He is reportedly named in several cases linked to the 2007 Nandigram movement. The Congress has questioned the timing of the arrest and alleged political vendetta by the BJP. The BJP has rejected the allegation, saying the police action was carried out according to law. This is Akashvani giving you the news.
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0: Welcome back. You're listening to the Morning News. Commerce and Industry Minister Piyush Goyal held a meeting with Canada's Minister of International Trade, Maninder Sidhu, to discuss advancing negotiations on the India-Canada Comprehensive Economic Partnership Agreement, or CEPA. During the meeting in New Delhi yesterday, both sides reaffirmed their commitment to expediting the negotiations and concluding the agreement at the earliest. The CEPA is expected to create new opportunities in trade, in goods and services, investment and other areas of economic cooperation. In a social media post, Mr. Goyal expressed confidence that an early conclusion of the CEPA would help realize the shared vision of significantly increasing bilateral trade and further deepen the India-Canada economic partnership for mutual benefit. India has been ranked first in business climate among 40 plus global markets in the latest Business Climate Survey 2026 by the Swedish Chamber of Commerce in India. Commerce and Industry Minister Piyush Goyal shared this information in a social media post. He said, India's business climate is setting the gold standard for stability, growth and ease of doing business amid global turbulence. The Global Business Climate Survey 2026 edition presents insights from 41 markets, offering a broad view of Swedish companies' perspectives of doing business abroad. The survey aims to provide a framework for comparing economic performance, outlook and operating conditions over time in key Swedish export markets. India's software services exports increased 8.2% year-on-year to $221.4 billion in 2025-26. More details in this report.
5: Reserve Bank of India's annual survey on computer software and IT-enabled services exports released yesterday said 7,569 software export companies were contacted for the survey, of which 2,363, including most large companies, responded. These companies accounted for around 89% of total estimated software services exports, over two-thirds of India's total software services exports during the year. BPO services remained the dominant component of IT-enabled services exports. The US remained the largest destination for India's software exports, accounting for 54.1%, followed by Europe at 31.8%, with Pratna's report, Payal Sharma, Akashvani News, Delhi.
0: In Pakistan, 21 people, including 15 policemen, were killed and over 100 others injured near a blast near a mosque in Kohat district of Khyber Pakhtunkhwa province yesterday. Kohat Hospital Medical Superintendent Dr. Tahir Shah said at least 73 policemen and 30 civilians were injured. The police said the explosion took place during Friday prayers and caused a crater near the mosque. According to police, the unidentified assailants targeted the checkpost before escaping from the spot. Militant group Ittehad ul Mujahideen Pakistan have claimed responsibility for the attack. US President Donald Trump said that the United States has reached a deal with Denmark to strengthen the American military presence in Greenland, ending months of tension over his repeated calls to acquire the Arctic island. The agreement leaves Greenland under Denmark's sovereignty while giving the US what Trump described as a larger security role. A low-pressure area is likely to form over the North Andaman Sea and adjoining areas around this evening. According to India Meteorological Department, the system is expected to intensify gradually and move west-northwestwards towards the South Orissa, North Andhra Pradesh coast during the following 3 to 4 days. Its movement is likely to enhance rainfall activity over Orissa from around September 22nd, particularly over southern parts of the state. The grand opening ceremony of the 20th edition of the Asian Games 2026 will start at the Paloma Mijoha Stadium in Aichi, Nagoya, Japan today at 2:30 p.m. Indian time. We have a report.
6: The Asian Games will run from today to October 4th, with more than 500 Indian athletes set to compete across 37 sports. Double Olympic medalist Manu Bhakar and shot putter Tajinder Pal Singh Tur will be India's flag bearers at the opening ceremony. The Indian contingent will feature 5 individual Olympic medalists, despite withdrawal of defending javelin throw champion Neeraj Chopra due to an ankle injury. PV Sindhu will spearhead the badminton campaign, while Meerabai Chanu leads the weightlifting contingent. Shooting will feature Manu Bhakar, Lovlina Borgohain will compete in boxing, and Aman Sehrawat will represent India in wrestling. With Bimal's report, Jigyasa Pandey, Akashwani News, Delhi.
0: And now for a look at today's newspapers, it's over to Tanvi Khurana.
7: Thank you, Sarabjit. On the Tata Group row, the Hindustan Times leads with Tata Sons Chandrasekharan move short of shareholder math. In the backdrop of the tussle between the two factions of Trinamool Congress, the pioneer rides, symbol stripped, Mamta faces her darkest hour. The statesman takes note, UAE president calls up PM Modi, reaffirms commitment to West Asia peace and stability. The Hindu notes, India-Nepal discuss post-flood recovery reset in bilateral ties. In view of alleged regulatory violations, the Financial Express takes note FSSAI move against Nestle infant products. 80 chefs, 450 menu items inside Asian Games kitchen. It's a culinary Olympics, says the Indian Express. Marathi film Gondhal is India's pick for Oscars 2027, informs the Hindu.

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3: 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And the conference is on the future of environment and climate dynamics. This two-day conference will be inaugurated by the Honorable Prime Minister Shri Narendra Modi in just a short while from now. And now the conference has been addressed by the Honorable Attorney General for India Shri R. Venkat Ramani.
4: As far as making and building our lives is concerned, Indian spiritual thought had realized and underscored the respect long ago. We just need a global common good environmental regulatory regime on the use of our natural resources beyond the pious declarations, where minimal rules on do's and don'ts, on common economic conduct and common rules of enforcement should prevail. Disasters like what happened in Nepal are grim reminders. Mountains and glaciers are twins of nature, and they cannot be asked to yield to our terms. India can always set examples by the balancing paths it has chosen so far, while maintaining that balance can be a challenge. International environmental justice, beyond treaties and declarations at the practical level, must integrate with all other global transactions and ask of us to envision a common enforceable environmental justice code. For instance, the ecosystem-based disaster risk reduction program and the UNEP is a great example of prevention measures. It is possible to conceive of many such measures encompassing various aspects of the environmental climate justice. If felling even one tree is anti-earth, I suppose our inability to address hunger and want will be anti-human. The Pact for the Future Knowledge, Future acknowledges these basic human challenges, and we must and we can deal with both. I think the human genius is capable of fashioning many more answers. We are thus assembled to debate the need to recalibrate the environmental justice and climate action issue along with other common human dimensions, focusing on the implications for energy and food security, housing, urban and rural ecosystems, and their attendant problems of health and access to basic resources and equally economic opportunities. We are assembled to evaluate our legal regimes and their inadequacies in addressing complex questions between economic transactions and the fulfillment of human needs, again on an equal status, as we have moved globally into a connected world so far, far, far different from what it was a few decades ago. The task is to script codes of enforcement. Earth science are the most defining science of all sciences, indispensable for planning everything about human existence, our economics, and our social arrangements, has come to become the connecting knowledge fabric. Earth science is itself a new human consciousness, where human rights and earth rights will coalesce. General citizen environment taxes or levies to compensate for what we take from nature may be debated. Without giving back to nature, we cannot thanklessly consume its bounties. Environmental justice credit, like the carbon credit, can be conceived as incentives for those who engage in environmental impact or promotion conduct, be it industries, associations, or even universities. Such incentives can be in any form, and intensive can be matters of encouragement to people to actively work in promotion of environmental justice. All this can be addressed, I think, also by tax incentives and tax exemptions. It appears that climate change or climate action idea, serious as it is, has opened up debates on what can be global common good economics, or can we envision a global move towards economic and developmental programs on equality-driven common good. A divided world must yield to an undivided common good. This appeal is a moving thought behind the environmental justice. Collect all international conventions, stitch them to such country-specific needs, but providing for a global common good. There is a good deal of literature on the talk on operational disconnect between climate mitigation and climate adaptation policies. The former attempts to wriggle out of dependence on fossil fuels and mineral sources for making things for collective existence by shifting focus on new forms of energy. The latter is conservative and talks about solutions through abandonment of excessive resources exploitation. This seems to be an ill-defined antithesis. At one level, mitigation is dealt with by resources to paradigm shifts away from fossil fuels and by shifting to cleaner energy sources. This shift necessarily calls for large-scale infrastructure and investment-led initiatives. Can we abandon all this and still engage in poverty reduction measures or protect people from developmental denigrations? Paradigm shifts in investment and exploration of alternate energy sources may pose some issues, but they will be transitional. All these call for new institutional arrangements. Our environmental laws are however unconnected and do not have connecting strategies. Every country needs an earth science code and resource management laws. Building cities, I think, is not mere engineering or architecture. We have an earth science department in India and also a renewable energy wing, and the progress made by them must translate into working rules if possible for other parts of the world. Maybe we conceive of a dedicated earth science university. Maybe we think of environmental justice capacity body or commission as one among many steps towards promoting earth consciousness. Science cities with earth science built into them may be our goalposts. The debate in India on the government wrongly being soft with environmental clearances for industrial or natural resource exploitation, on how to move towards smart cities beset with issues, may not be addressed by some fundamental questions on how we design any development plan or scheme. No textbook can give us or is either available, nor can one be produced. What is important is to move towards our collective consciousness from designing our ways of life around a wasteful and throwaway culture into one which will demand from us deeply spiritual ways of thinking and living, and each one of us becoming an earth scientist. When each one of us becomes an earth scientist beyond a mere resource consumer, rules of a higher order will reveal themselves, and norms of compliance will effortlessly unfold. Given the width of these themes of discussion and conference, I'm sure we will reap rich harvest, and India can declare that the seeds of earth science and earth consciousness have been plentifully sown today. As I was flying from Bombay yesterday, I was wondering how to conclude my speech, and flying in the air and looking at the earth below, I thought I must write a poem to Mother Earth, and I called it the Ode to Mother Earth. Let me conclude my speech with that. Dear Earth, mother of all mothers, we hear your silent murmurs of pain and stress, and the hurt we make in making our lives sweet. Treasures infinite, you bore for us in love and kindness over ages and ages. Mountains with glacier caps, rivers with journeys long, forests with eels many, many. In your home you grew energy tools in mineral forms, oceans and seas deep and blue, the air conditioner our hands cannot make. With lives and stories for our eyes delight, the tales of our plunder we make a few, the tales of our endless calls we have on

0: you. You bore with patience for too long. Your silent murmurs are like mirrors bright. The future lines we need to note. Each of us a scientist of earth be, to read and write new forms of life in that embrace of our journeys be. Thank you so much for your attention.
1: Thank you very much, sir, for
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0: 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time when environmental challenges transcend national boundaries, forums such as these are vital for bringing together judges, policy makers, scientists, practitioners, and experts from across the world. The choices we make today will determine not only the state of our environment, but also the resilience, prosperity, and quality of life of the generation to come. The choice before us is not development versus environment. The real choice is between sustainable development and development that cannot be sustained. India's approach to environmental responsibility is deeply rooted in our ancient civilizational ethos, an ethos that recognizes the earth not as a possession, but as a shared inheritance and a sacred trust. Our climate ambition is reflected as clear and measurable commitments. At COP26 in Glasgow, our Honorable Prime Minister presented the Panchamrit, including the commitment to achieve 500 gigawatt of non-fossil fuel energy capacity by 2030, reduce the emission intensity of our GDP by 45% from 2005 levels and achieve net zero emissions by 2070. India is steadily translating these commitments into action. Non-fossil fuel sources now account for more than half of our installed electricity capacity at 54.18, surpassing the earlier 2030 milestone of 50% 9 years ahead of the schedule. Led by environmentally sensitive leadership of Honorable Prime Minister Shri Narendra Modi ji, India ranks third globally in renewable energy installed capacity. We are the world's second largest solar growth market. India has not only fulfilled its commitment at home, but also demonstrated global leadership in climate and environmental action. These achievements demonstrate the sustained economic growth and determined climate action can advance together. In India, wildlife conservation is not merely about protecting animals. It is about safeguarding the delicate web of life that sustains us all. Over the last 12 years, India has made significant strides in wildlife conservation. We have witnessed a significant rise in the populations of key species, including tigers, lions, and elephants. At the same time, we are intensifying our efforts to conserve and protect species such as the vultures, great Indian bustard, and gharials, recognizing that every species plays a vital role in

0: in maintaining the ecological balance of our landscape. And today, I am delighted to share with you that just 2 days ago, India welcomed our 4 new cheetah cubs. This is particularly significant moment for India's ambitious cheetah reintroduction program launched 4 years ago under the visionary leadership of our Honorable Prime Minister. As these cubs represent the second generation of cheetahs born in India since the program began. These cubs are powerful testament to the promise of conservation through sustained science-based efforts. India has demonstrated its commitment to the conservation and restoration of woodlands, grasslands, and wetlands, recognizing this ecosystem as vital habitat for wildlife and essential to the ecological security of our commitment. Our forest and tree cover now extend to 8.27 lakh square kilometer, just over a quarter of the country's geographical area. The latest India State of Forest Report 2023 record an increase of 1,445 square kilometer over ISFR report 2021, comprising an increase of 156 kilometer in forest cover and 1,289 square kilometer in tree cover. According to the Global Forest Resource Assessment 2025 by the United Nations Food and Agriculture Organization, India has retained its third position globally in terms of annual net asset forest area. This indicates that India's forest resource base has continued to expand despite the country's significant developmental and population pressures. Our commitment towards grassland is reflected in our efforts toward the meeting the bone challenge commitments. In 2015, India made an initial commitment to restore degraded and deforested land, which was subsequently enhanced to 26 million hectares by 2030. It is due to the commitment shown by our Prime Minister has already brought 21.76 million hectares under restoration, generating approximately 1.22 billion persons days of employment. India has launched the Mangrove Initiative for Seashoreline Habitat and Tangible Income. It's called a program MISTI, aimed at restoring and conserving mangrove ecosystems while creating sustainable livelihood opportunities for coastal communities. Through landscape level restoration, afforestation, assisted natural regeneration, and community participation, we are working to restore degraded ecosystems while strengthening livelihood and ecological resilience. India also achieved a unanimous BRICS New Delhi Declaration 2026, recognizing sustainability as integral to resilience and calling for cooperation that advances sustainable lifestyles while strengthening economic and supply chain resilience. Together, these initiatives are testament to our Honorable Prime Minister's ability to translate vision into global action to build a more sustainable, resilient, and inclusive global future. As the world prepares to meet again at COP31 in Antalya this November, India will continue to advocate climate action that places equity, implementation, and needs for vulnerable countries at its center. The Honorable Prime Minister has expressed the ethic underlying this responsibility with great clarity. Humanity must see itself as a trustee of the planet, not its owner. As I conclude, let me reaffirm India's commitment to collective action towards a sustainable, resilient, and just future. The measure of our success will not be only the prosperity we create, but the planet we leave behind. We shall shortly have the privilege to hearing from the Honorable Prime Minister, whose leadership has placed sustainable lifestyles, climate responsibility, and inclusive development at the heart of India's national and global engagement. Thank you.
1: Honorable Minister for Environment, Forest and Climate Change, Shri Bhupendra Yadav, who in his address spoke about India's commitment to resilient, sustainable and just

0: climate justice and climate action. And it is indeed a wonderful thing to know that India is now third in renewable energy, and India is also third globally in net forest area. 21.76 million hectares of degraded land have been restored. And now the Honorable Chief Justice of India, Justice Surya Kant.
1: Honorable Prime Minister of India, Shri Narendra Modi ji, Shri Bhupendra Yadav, Honorable Union Minister for Environment, Forest and Climate Change, my esteemed colleagues, my sisters and brother judges from the Supreme Court of India, Shri R. Venkatramani, Attorney General for India, Justice Prakash Srivastava, Chairperson of the National Green Tribunal, distinguished Chief Justices and Judges of the High Courts across the country, learned judicial members, expert members and Registrar of the National Green Tribunal, eminent domain experts and delegates who have travelled here from around the globe, additional Solicitor Generals, President of the Supreme Court Bar Association, Senior Advocates and members of the Bar, my dear students, ladies and gentlemen. It is an immense pleasure and a great honor to be here among such an illustrious gathering of jurists, scientists, policy architects and domain experts from nearly 18 nations and institutions spanning every continent. The distinguished speakers before me have eloquently explored how well before environmental law acquired its present vocabulary of tribunals, regulatory thresholds, and compliance affidavits, the idea of preserving the earth was deeply embedded in Indian heritage. From the dawn of civilization, India has held eternal reverence for Mother Nature. This profound respect for the living tapestry of the environment has found its echo in the founding document of our republic. The Constitution of India is therefore not a mere political charter. It is a moral covenant with past, present and future generations. Its Article 48A directs the state to protect and improve the environment, while Article 15A calls upon every citizen to guard the natural world like a sacred flame. Yet the words of a constitution are but seeds. They need the nurturing waters of judicial wisdom to sprout into life. And it is here that the Supreme Court of India has stood tall as the banyan tree of environmental justice, with roots deep in our civilizational ethos and branches sheltering the rights of unseen generations. The Supreme Court has over the decades championed the idea that progress without preservation is but a mirage that vanishes in the desert of ecological ruin. Its rulings underscore how safeguarding nature is not an act of altruism, but of self-preservation, an investment in the very continuity of life. The initial articulation of this pragmatism emerged in the 1980s when the Supreme Court held that a citizen's right to fundamental sanitation could not be subordinate to a municipality's financial limitations, thereby refusing to allow administrative convenience to impede the pursuits of a healthy environment. By 1991, the right to a pollution-free environment was read directly into Article 21, elevating it to the status of a fundamental right. Subsequently, in 1996, the court imported two principles that continue to this day to anchor our jurisprudential reasoning, namely, first, the precautionary principle, which enjoins the state to act in advance of proven harm rather than in its aftermath. And second, the polluter pay principle, which places the burden of restoration squarely upon the party responsible for the damage. That very same year, the doctrine of absolute liability for industrial harm was also enforced. A year thereafter, the public trust doctrine was recognized, holding that our forests, rivers and air are held by the state in trust for the benefit of the public at large and not owned by it outright.

In the later years, the Supreme Court propounded a realistic theory to ensure that development was neither foreclosed altogether nor permitted without scrutiny, but was instead made answerable to the very people and land it stood to affect. That same pattern has carried us to the present day, where the Supreme Court has recently articulated the idea of ecocentric proportionality, postulating that environmental protection must be rigorous yet intelligent enough to engage with the world as it exists. This notion has advanced a paradigm shift by permitting development solely in conjunction with enforceable conditions, expert oversight, restoration, compensatory afforestation, and accountability. Consequently, the question before our courts is no longer conservation versus development, but rather how the two can be harmonized and sustained together. One important development is the movement from environmental rights towards climate-related rights. The recent Indian jurisprudence on climate has brought this question into sharper constitutional focus by recognizing that the adverse effects of climate change can implicate fundamental rights of equality, livelihood, health, and the conditions necessary for the meaningful enjoyment of these rights. A second development is the movement from examining isolated environmental injury towards understanding cumulative ecological harm. A river does not experience pollution according to administrative boundaries. A forest does not understand the distinction between one project from another. The atmosphere does not recognize national frontiers. Climate adjudication must therefore look beyond the immediate proposal and examine the larger ecological system of which that project forms a part. The challenges immediately ahead will be still more demanding. The energy transition will require new infrastructure, new technologies, and new patterns of land and resources use. Cities will have to reconcile mobility, housing, and economic activity with air quality, water security, and ecological resilience. Climate disputes will also increasingly involve multiple actors and multiple jurisdictions. The global judicial experience is equally instructive because there is no single constitutional route to environmental protection. Nepal has recognized environmental protection as part of the right to life. Sri Lanka's Ipavela case connected sustainable development with finite natural resources and environmental responsibility. South Africa's Constitutional Court has treated sustainable development as the framework through which environmental protection and socio-economic developments are to be reconciled. Brazil's Supreme Federal Court has gone further, addressing not merely individual environmental injuries, but government's omissions and the functioning of environmental policy itself. Chile, Russia, and Armenia further offer constitutional perspectives on environmental rights, sustainable development, and responsibility towards future generations. The United States also reminds the environmental adjudication must operate within statutory boundaries and principles of institutional competence. Australia, meanwhile, has required its courts to confront difficult questions of climate science, causation, and the possible reach of common law duties. These varied challenges and approaches demonstrate that comparative environmental jurisprudence should not become an exercise in transplantation. It should become an exercise in dialogue. Through each enlightened decision, courts around the world have endeavored to highlight that the environment is not an inert backdrop to human ambition, but a living, breathing protagonist in the story of our shared well-being. Each judgment pronounced is a drop that joins the larger stream of global environmental stewardship. But then the tide of justice cannot flow in isolation. It draws strength from the tributaries of collective will, scientific wisdom, and international cooperation. Our courts must become the bridge between the sagacity of our ancestors and the aspirations of our descendants, ensuring that the river of progress does not run red with the silt of destruction through the rocky terrains of inaction and indifference. As we embark on this conference, let us together ensure that this river of responsibility

0: ഇനി അല്പസമയത്തിനുള്ളിൽ മിഡ് ഡേ ന്യൂസ് ഡൽഹിയിലെ.
1: 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The headlines. Prime Minister Narendra Modi says free trade agreements are opening new doors of opportunities for the country's youth. Distributes more than 51,000 appointment letters at 20th Rozgar Mela. Prime Minister Modi says India's contribution to per capita carbon emissions is less than half of global average. Highlights: India is the only country in G20 that fulfilled commitments made at COP21 ahead of schedule. Government to train 34,000 rural youth under Deen Dayal Upadhyay Grameen Kaushalya Yojana 2.0 across most states and union territories. India dispatches 11 tons of fresh relief material to flash flood recovering Nepal. UN warns Pakistan against forcibly deporting Afghan refugees. Also raises concerns over a directive requiring medical institutions to remove Afghan students. Assam remembers iconic singer, composer and cultural figure Zubeen Garg on his first death anniversary, and 20th Asian Games to begin in Japan this afternoon. And now the news in detail. Prime Minister Narendra Modi today distributed more than 51,000 appointment letters to newly appointed youth in various government organizations at the 20th Rozgar Mela this afternoon through video conferencing. Speaking on the occasion, Mr. Modi said that in recent years, the central government has consistently focused on equipping the youth with the skills and opportunities needed to prepare.

0: sector. He said with this objective, the Pradhan Mantri Viksit Bharat Rozgar Yojana has been launched with an outlay of around 1 lakh crore. Prime Minister Modi said that India has signed free trade agreements with nearly 40 countries in the past few years, which is opening new doors of opportunity for the country's youth.
1: भारत ने बीते कुछ वर्षों में करीब 40 देशों के साथ फ्री ट्रेड एग्रीमेंट भी किए हैं। ये फ्री ट्रेड एग्रीमेंट्स FTA हमारे युवाओं के लिए संभावनाओं के नए द्वार बना रहे हैं। इस तरह के ट्रेड एग्रीमेंट से हमारे एंटरप्रेन्योर्स के लिए नई पार्टनरशिप्स के रास्ते खुलते हैं, नए मार्केट्स के रास्ते खुलते हैं और हमारे युवाओं के लिए करियर में नई पॉसिबिलिटीज बनती हैं।
0: On the occasion, Minister of State for Personnel, Public Grievances and Pensions Dr. Jitendra Singh said an assessment of employment generation and recruitment through Rozgar Mela has shown that there has been a significant increase in government appointments along with the greater transparency. He said that nearly 10,96,000 appointments were made during the 10 years of the NDA government as compared to 7,22,000 appointments during UPA government through three major central recruitment agencies, Union Public Service Commission, the Staff Selection Commission and the Railway Recruitment Boards. The 20th Rozgar Mela was held at 45 locations across the country. Prime Minister Narendra Modi has said that India's contribution to per capita carbon emissions is less than half of global average, inaugurating the International Conference on the Future of Environment and Climate Dynamics in New Delhi today. Mr. Modi said that developing countries have often been unfairly held responsible for carbon emissions.
1: Carbon emission ki zimmedari galat tarike se vikasshil deshon par dali jati rahi hai. 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
0: He highlighted that India is the only country in the G20 that has successfully fulfilled the commitments made at the COP21 summit in Paris ahead of schedule.
1: Paris mein COP21 ke dauran humne convenient action continuity for change us book ko bhi launch kiya tha. 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One sun, one world, वन ग्रिड की सोच हो या इंटरनेशनल सोलर अलायंस, CDRI, ग्लोबल बायोफ्यूल अलायंस, इंटरनेशनल बिग कैट अलायंस, मिशन लाइफ, लाइफस्टाइल फॉर एनवायरनमेंट, ऐसा हर एक मंच क्लाइमेट और एनवायरनमेंट पर भारत के डेडिकेटेड कमिटमेंट्स का प्लेटफॉर्म बन रहा है.
0: Prime Minister Modi said that India is rapidly working in areas like clean mobility and green hydrogen today. He highlighted that India's wind energy capacity has witnessed 3 times growth in the last 12 years. Mr. Modi emphasized that New India is also focusing on nuclear energy generation. On the occasion, Chief Justice of India Surya Kant said that the idea of preserving the earth existed in the country much before the emergence of environmental tribunals, regulatory mechanisms and compliance frameworks. He underlined the importance of the fundamental duty of every citizen to protect and improve the natural environment, including forests, lakes, rivers and wildlife, and to have compassion for living creatures. The 2-day conference is being organized by the National Green Tribunal. It has also brought together environmental experts, judges of the Supreme Court and High Courts and District Court judges. It will also bring together eminent judges and judicial representatives from 17 countries. The Ministry of Rural Development will begin training nearly 34,000 rural youth under Deen Dayal Upadhyay Grameen Kaushalya Yojana 2.0 across most states and union territories from next month. preparedness for the commencement of training batches was reviewed with 14 states and UTs, including Bihar, Madhya Pradesh, Rajasthan, West Bengal, Himachal Pradesh and Tamil Nadu in the first phase. The ministry said over 3,57,000 rural

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4: Hi there, this is Spice, the voice of hope, and I am your RJ Chetan. Do you eat a sufficient amount of fiber in your diet? Perhaps not, most of us would answer. The recommended intake for women is 25 grams per day and 38 grams per day for men. People can eat as little as 17 grams per day on an average and as little as 10 grams on low carbohydrate diet. Protein, fat, processed carbs and sugar are all abundant in the normal American diet, that's the Western diet, which we too are following these days. High fiber meals, which are also rich in micronutrients such as vitamins, minerals and phytochemicals, provide a healthy potential for disease prevention and excellent health. However, transitioning to meals that place a greater emphasis on fruits, vegetables and grains in order to increase fiber intake necessitates some diet soul searching. Dietary fiber is a set of substances that cannot be digested by human enzymes in the small intestine, including complex polysaccharides and lignin. Water soluble and insoluble fibers are two different types of fiber. Gut bacteria digest some water soluble fibers into short chain fatty acids, which offer 2 calories per gram. Carbohydrates that are digestible offer 4 calories per gram. Water soluble fiber collects water and turns into a gel during digestion, slowing the digestive process and leading to satiety. As a result, it aids in the normalization of blood glucose and insulin response, which is especially beneficial for diabetics. Soluble fiber can be found in oat bran, apples, bananas, strawberries and vegetables, as well as lentils, peas and beans. Psyllium, a water-soluble fiber supplement, is also advantageous because it lowers cholesterol by binding cholesterol in the colon and allowing it to be excreted. It also helps diabetic control their blood glucose levels. It is best taken without food because it may interfere with medicine absorption. Insoluble fiber, which can be found in bran, the skins of fruits and vegetables, cereals and whole grains, adds volume to the stool and aids food passage through the intestinal tract, promoting bowel regularity. Fibers that are insoluble do not provide calories. A plant-based diet has a diverse range of fiber that help to maintain a healthy gut microbiota. These non-digestible fibers, often known as prebiotics, help to maintain the makeup of activity of good gut flora, which is good for overall health. Fiber can help prevent colorectal and breast cancer. According to research, fiber traps possible carcinogens, and a greater fiber diet reduces carcinogen exposure, since the colon excretes bowel waste more quickly. A healthy microbiome appears to reduce the influence of dangerous bacteria that can cause cancer. By boosting the elimination of circulating estrogen, meals high in fiber and low fat minimize the risk of breast cancer. A plant-based high fiber diet promotes satiety and a sense of fullness. This could lead to weight loss if you consume less. The significance of fiber in improving health is part of the tale as the discourse about the health benefits of a plant-based diet progresses. If your current diet is low in fiber, gradually increase the amount of fiber. Read food labels. Fiber is listed under carbohydrates. Have 3 servings of fruit a day. You not only end up with 9 to 12 grams of fiber, but a lot of vitamins, minerals and phytochemicals. Enjoy oatmeal with walnuts and fruit for breakfast. Make sandwiches with whole wheat bread. 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Have several meals with beans or lentils every week. Legumes and lentils are fiber superstars. Have at least one large salad per day. What do you think about it, my dear friends? Call or message us on 0951522703 0951522703 or write to us at feedbackamc1@gmail.com feedbackamc1@gmail.com. I am Chetan and I am delighted to be on Spice, the Voice of Hope, and today we are talking about the importance of fiber-rich diet. A vegetarian diet is abundant in prebiotic fiber, which promotes the growth of good microorganisms. This process will improve your gut health and make you more tolerant to a variety of environmental factors such as temperature variations. Garlic, onions and foods high in fiber such as bananas and berries are also recommended. People should also limit their intake of processed fatty and sugary foods. In your intestines, these things kill healthy bacteria while promoting the growth of dangerous bacteria. Plant-based food should be consumed gently. Chewing veggies slowly and completely aids in full digestion and absorption of nutrients. It will also help to prevent stomach problems and promote gut health. Dietary fiber has a number of health benefits. Dietary fiber consumption lowers the risk of coronary heart disease, stroke, hypertension, diabetes, obesity, and some gastrointestinal illnesses. Additionally, increasing dietary fiber consumption decreases blood pressure, improves blood glucose control in diabetes, promotes regularity, aids in weight loss, and appears to improve immunological function. And well, dear friends, if you are wondering what a good fiber diet is, here are some foods which I am going to tell you. Beans in soups, stews and salads. Lentils and other beans are an easy way to get fiber into your diet. Broccoli. This vegetable is often categorized as fiber vegetable. Its cruciferous character, like that of cauliflower, cabbage and kale, means it's high in nutrients and fiber. Berries are well known for their antioxidant properties, but they're also high in fiber. Some examples are blackberries, strawberries and raspberries. Avocados go with everything: toast, salads, dinners, eggs, and while they are known for their high content of good fats, 1 cup of avocado also has 10 grams of fiber. Popcorn, the king of snack food. There's 1 gram of fiber in 1 cup of popcorn. For bread lovers, there's good news. Fiber is present in whole grains such as 100% whole wheat bread, whole wheat pasta, brown rice and oats. Apples. According to study, the old adage, an apple a day keeps the doctor away, isn't always accurate, but the fruit can help you get more fiber. Dried fruits such as figs, prunes and dates can significantly increase your fiber intake and are advised for those who suffer from occasional constipation. Sweet potatoes, red potatoes, purple potatoes and even plain old white potatoes are all high in fiber. One small potato with skin contains over 3 grams. Nuts aren't just a great source of protein and healthy fats. Sunflower seeds and almonds both provide more than 3 grams of fiber per serving, making them a wonderful source of protein and healthy fats. Increased consumption of high fiber meals or supplements decreases blood pressure, improves blood glucose control in diabetics, assists in weight loss and improves the overall health of the body. Well, dear friends, with this very useful information on Spice, the Voice of Hope, this is RJ Chetan saying a sweet little bye. You can call or write to us at 0951522703 that is 0951522703. Our email ID is feedbackamc1@gmail.com. That's feedbackamc1@gmail.com.

0: booths in various government organizations at the 20th Rozgar Mela this afternoon through video conferencing. Speaking on the occasion, Mr. Modi said in recent years, the central government has consistently focused on equipping the youth with the skills and opportunities needed to prepare for the future.
1: आज देश के 51,000 से अधिक युवाओं को सरकारी सेवा के लिए नियुक्ति पत्र मिल रहे हैं। मैं आप सभी युवा साथियों को और आपके परिवारजनों को बहुत-बहुत बधाई देता हूं। आज आप सभी एक ऐसे समय में भारत सरकार से जुड़े हैं जब देश एक बहुत बड़े लक्ष्य की ओर आगे बढ़ रहा है और ये लक्ष्य है 2047 तक विकसित भारत बनाने का।
0: Prime Minister Modi said the government is also working to rapidly expand employment opportunities in the private sector. He said with this objective, the Pradhan Mantri Vikasit Bharat Rozgar Yojana has been launched with an outlay of around 1 lakh crore rupees. The scheme is expected to enable nearly 2 crore young people to enter the workforce for the first time. The Prime Minister said India has signed free trade agreements with nearly 40 countries in the past few years, which is opening new doors of opportunity for the country's youth. He said such trade agreements pave the way for new partnerships and markets for the country's entrepreneurs and create new career possibilities for the youth. Prime Minister Modi said India is the world's third largest startup ecosystem today.
1: Bharat aaj duniya ka teesra sabse bada startup ecosystem hai. और भारत की स्टार्टअप स्टोरी अब केवल बड़े शहरों की कहानी नहीं है आज करीब आधे रिकॉग्नाइज्ड स्टार्टअप टीयर टू और टीयर थ्री शहरों में है यानी आज गांव कस्बे और छोटे शहर का युवा भी भारत की नई इकोनॉमी में अपनी भूमिका बड़ी बना रहा है
0: India today dispatched a fresh tranche of 11 tons of relief material to Nepal, including medicines, forensic supplies, tents, hygiene kits, sleeping bags and other essential supplies. The External Affairs Ministry said the relief material has been handed over to the Nepali side. This was the 9th Indian Air Force plane carrying relief material to support Nepal's recovery. In a social media post, External Affairs Minister Dr. S. Jaishankar said India continues to support Nepal's recovery. Nepal faced devastating floods last month, disrupting life and property. Prime Minister Narendra Modi has expressed condolences over the loss of lives due to a mishap in Madhya Pradesh's Agar Malwa district. In a social media post, the Prime Minister extended condolences to those who have lost their loved ones. Mr. Modi also announced an ex gratia of 2 lakh rupees from the Prime Minister's National Relief Fund for the next of kin of each deceased. The injured would be given an amount of 50,000 rupees. 8 people, including 3 children, died after a car carrying devotees was swept away in a rain-swollen stream near Nalkeda area of Agar Malwa district. The Akhil Bharatiya Vidyarthi Parishad ABVP has secured 3 major posts in the Delhi University Students Union election. ABVP's Yash Dabas won the post of president, while Riya Chowdhury secured victory for secretary and Lakshya Raj Singh for joint secretary. Independent candidate Deepanshu Shokin emerged victorious for the position of vice president. The 20th Asian Games officially got underway today at Mizuho Park Athletic Stadium in Japan, with Emperor Naruhito declaring the games open. The 2-hour ceremony was attended by Japan's royal family, games officials and Olympic Council of Asia President Sheikh Juan bin Hamad Al Thani. India's 501-member contingent was led by double Olympic medalist Manu Bhakar and Kabaddi player Pawan Sehrawat during the athletes' parade. Sehrawat replaced shot putter Tajinder Pal Singh Tor as flag bearer after the latter did not receive his ceremonial kit on time. And with that, we end this news bulletin.

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1: 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For real. We going from the Vava to Sink on Sink, then back to the Vava. 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

0: And that was our great special on Ibuwani. Five tracks, different moods, but unmistakable Drake sound. 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

0: Prime Minister Narendra Modi today distributed more than 51,000 appointment letters to newly appointed youth in various government organizations at the 20th Rozgar Mela this afternoon through video conferencing. Speaking on the occasion, Mr. Modi emphasized the pivotal role of youth in building a developed and self-reliant India. He said in recent years, the central government has consistently focused on equipping the youth with skills and opportunities needed to prepare for the future.
1: आज देश के 51,000 से अधिक युवाओं को सरकारी सेवा के लिए नियुक्ति पत्र मिल रहे हैं। मैं आप सभी युवा साथियों को और आपके परिवारजनों को बहुत बहुत बधाई देता हूं। आज आप सभी एक ऐसे समय में भारत सरकार से जुड़े हैं जब देश एक बहुत बड़े लक्ष्य की ओर आगे बढ़ रहा है और ये लक्ष्य है 2047 तक विकसित भारत बनाने का।
0: Prime Minister Modi said the government is also working to rapidly expand employment opportunities in the private sector. He said with this objective, the Pradhan Mantri Vikasit Bharat Rozgar Yojana has been launched with an outlay of around 1 lakh crore rupees. The scheme is expected to enable nearly 2 crore young people to enter the workforce for the first time. The Prime Minister said India has signed free trade agreements with nearly 40 countries in the past few years, which is opening new doors of opportunity for the country's youth. He said such trade agreements pave the way for new partnerships and markets for the country's entrepreneurs and create new career possibilities for the youth. Prime Minister Modi said India is the world's third largest startup ecosystem today.
1: Bharat aaj duniya ka तीसरा सबसे बड़ा स्टार्टअप इकोसिस्टम है और भारत की स्टार्टअप स्टोरी अब केवल बड़े शहरों की कहानी नहीं है। आज करीब आधे रिकॉग्नाइज्ड स्टार्टअप टीयर टू और टीयर थ्री शहरों में है, यानी आज गांव, कस्बे और छोटे शहर का युवा भी भारत की नई इकोनॉमी में अपनी भूमिका बड़ी बना रहा है।
0: The Ministry of Rural Development will begin training nearly 34,000 rural youths under the Deen Dayal Upadhyay Grameen Kaushalya Yojana 2.0 across most states and union territories from next month. Preparedness for the commencement of training batches was reviewed with 14 states and UTs, including Bihar, Madhya Pradesh, Rajasthan, West Bengal, Himachal Pradesh and Tamil Nadu in the first phase. The ministry said over 3,57,000 rural youth will be trained by the 31st of December next year. Indian Railways has approved provision of coverage version 4.0 on 607.7 route kilometres of the Lucknow division of Northeastern Railway. The cost of the project is over 250 crore rupees. Railways Ministry said the approved project will extend coverage 4.0 coverage across the identified balance sections of the division, strengthening the safety infrastructure available for train operations. Railways has approved 133 crore rupees for the construction of a four-lane road overbridge on the Udhna-Ukai-Songar section of Western Railway. It will facilitate smoother movement of road traffic, reducing interference with railway operations. Railways has also given the nod to the provision of electronic interlocking at 7 stations of Solapur Division of Central Railway at a cost of over 200 crore rupees. Railways has cleared a project worth over 142 crore rupees for the upgradation of the electric traction system on the 73 route kilometre Savalyapuram-Gunturu section of South Coast Railway. This is Akashwani giving you the news.
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0: Welcome back. Here with us on the news at 9. The two-day Northeast Education Conclave 2026 concluded today at Naga United Village, Chumukadema in Nagaland, with discussions on the implementation of the National Education Policy, NEP 2020, in the northeastern states. Policymakers, educators and administrators from across the Northeast attended the conclave. Speaking at the valedictory ceremony, Tripura Minister for Higher Education Kishore Barman called for making education more skill-oriented and future-ready. He stressed the need to strengthen internships, apprenticeships, entrepreneurship and industry

0: In 25 years in public service, a journey defined by the mantra of Jan Seva Se Desh Seva and a relentless commitment that continues. Guided by this vision for Seva and Sushasan, the government has been ceaselessly working towards achieving the goal of a Vikasit Bharat by 2047. Through inclusive development and social empowerment, this dedication is transforming lives. Today, in our special series, we bring you an instance of how this vision has been translated into action through the platform of Pragati, proactive governance and timely implementation.
1: Prime Minister Narendra Modi had launched the Pragati platform in 2015 for fast-tracking projects, schemes and grievance redressal through his direct and real-time review in partnership with states and union ministries. Over a decade, Pragati has helped accelerate decision-making, resolution of issues causing delay in key infrastructure projects and instilled a strong culture of accountability. In Rajya Sabha in February this year, Prime Minister Narendra Modi stated that due to the detailed monitoring at the Prime Minister's level, projects worth 85 lakh crore rupees were unlocked and accelerated.
2: Pragati ke implementation ko bariki se Pradhan Mantri ke star par dekhe jane ke karan 85 lakh crore rupees ka kaam ko gati mili. 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
1: Executive Director AIIMS BB Nagar Dr. Amita Agrawal highlighted how the Pragati mechanism helped resolve critical issues like water supply and power supply to AIIMS.
3: We faced two major issues, one regarding power supply and the other concerning water supply, both of which are critical for a hospital. However, through the intervention of the Prime Minister's office and the central government, along with assistance from the state government, both problems were gradually resolved.
1: The platform exemplifies cooperative federalism, bringing together the center, states and union ministries on a single digital interface. The Prime Minister has so far chaired 53 meetings of the Pragati. Anand Kumar, Akashwani News, Delhi.
0: This is Akashwani. 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
0: Welcome back. Nepalese Finance Minister Dr. Swarnim Wagle has stated that India and Nepal have an opportunity to renew their partnership by building on the strong ties that already exist. Addressing an international seminar on reimagining India-Nepal relations in an emerging global order, organized by the Research and Information System for Developing Countries in New Delhi today, Dr. Wagle emphasized the importance of strengthening connectivity and economic cooperation and realizing the considerable potential that the two countries can achieve together. Speaking exclusively to Akashwani News, the Nepalese finance minister also stressed upon urgent pre-disaster investments, including early warning systems and resilient infrastructure to mitigate climate risks.
5: We need to do a much better job at instituting early warning systems, building resilient infrastructure, making sure that precautions are put in place and pre-disaster investments are made to protect people from inundation and flooding, etc., downstream. So these are all issues that existed in the past, but because of climate change, they're increasingly becoming more intense and more frequent. So we need to do a much better job on those issues.
0: On energy cooperation and cross-border electricity trade, Dr. Wagle highlighted ongoing joint projects supported by Indian investments. Dr. Wagle also commended India's prompt relief and rescue assistance following recent flash floods in Nepal. He further informed that Nepalese Prime Minister Balendra Shah is expected to visit India by the end of this year. India today dispatched a fresh tranche of 11 tons of relief material to Nepal, including medicines, forensic supplies, tents, hygiene kits, sleeping bags and other essential supplies. The External Affairs Ministry said the relief material has been handed over to the Nepali side. This was the 9th Indian Air Force plane carrying relief material to support Nepal's recovery. Prime Minister Narendra Modi has expressed condolences over the loss of lives due to a mishap in Madhya Pradesh's Agar Malwa district. In a social media post, the Prime Minister extended condolences to those who lost their loved ones. Mr. Modi also announced an ex gratia of 2 lakh rupees from the Prime Minister's National Relief Fund for the next of kin of each deceased. The injured would be given

0: an amount of 50,000 rupees. Eight people, including three children, died after a car carrying devotees was swept away in a rain-swollen stream near Nalkeda area of Agar Malwa district. The Akhil Bharatiya Vidyarthi Parishad, ABVP, secured three major posts in the Delhi University Students Union DUSU election. ABVP's Yash Dabas won the post of president, while Riya Chowdhury secured victory for secretary and Lakshirat Singh for joint secretary. Independent candidate Deepanshu Shokain emerged victorious for the position of vice president. The Intermeteorological Department, IMD, has predicted heavy rainfall over the Andaman and Nicobar Islands, coastal Andhra Pradesh, Karnataka, Kerala, Mahe, Madhya Maharashtra, Tamil Nadu, Puducherry, Karaikal and Telangana tomorrow. The Met Department has predicted thunderstorms and lightning over Marathwada, Sub-Himalayan West Bengal, East Rajasthan, Jharkhand, Konkan, Goa, Odisha and parts of northeastern India tomorrow. The four-day Northeast Zone Interstate Badminton Championship 2026 has successfully concluded at Shillong's Jawaharlal Nehru Stadium today. A report.
1: More than 270 shuttlers from all the eight northeastern states took part in the tournament, which also served as the qualifying event for the team competitions of the upcoming National Games 2027 to be hosted by Meghalaya. The shuttlers participated in the under-17, under-19 senior individual and team championships over the past 4 days. While Assam bagged 5 gold medals, Mizoram and Manipur secured 2 gold medals each, and Arunachal Pradesh secured 1. Host state Meghalaya secured 4 bronze medals. For Akashvani News, Anumita Das, Shillong.
0: The 20th Asian Games officially got underway today at Mizuho Park Athletic Stadium in Japan, with Emperor Naruhito declaring the Games open. India's 501-member contingent was led by double Olympic medalist Manu Bhakar and Kabaddi player Pawan Sehrawat during the athletes' parade. Now, before we end the bulletin, the headlines once again. Prime Minister Narendra Modi emphasizes pivotal role of youth in building a developed and self-reliant India, distributes more than 51,000 appointment letters at 20th Rozgar Mela. Railway approves provision of Kavach version 4.0 on 607.7 route kilometers of Lucknow division. Nepalese Finance Minister Dr. Swarnim Wagle calls for renewed India-Nepal partnership. And that is all in the news at 9. Good night.
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4: Good evening, dear listeners. We are back with your favorite tracks on Saturday Night Fever. This is Meera here with you tonight. Are you one of those people who is unable to rest? You know, some days when you take a day off, or when you sit quietly doing nothing at all, after a while, do you feel guilty instead of peaceful? An inner voice that keeps asking, shouldn't you be doing something? Is that you, my dear listeners? Then come, that's our talk for today. Why are we unable to take some rest? Why can't we take rest? And why do we run like we've got a race to finish? Let's talk on how you might find a place to finally rest. Now tell me, have you touched a touch-me-not plant? Have you ever had fish pecking at your feet? Have you ever walked barefoot on wet grass or held a seashell near your ear? In the middle of running to meet deadlines, working day to day, we forget to do small things that give us joy. We often overlook these. Let me share with you an insight a friend once told me. The topic of our discussion was about how nothing catches our attention, our interest anymore, how nothing seemed to excite us anymore. Then he said something that provoked a thought. If that's how you feel, then do the thing that you once did as a curious child. Be curious as an adult and you'll not find life so mundane or boring that you'll once again find meaning to it. And yes, he was right. That's when I thought about it again. How excited I was as a child thinking about life. Doing things we did as a child will bring us back to the life we are so far away from now, in between all these adulting we had to go through. So my dear listeners, what are you going to do today? Touch grass? Dip your feet in the sea? Or maybe pick up a seashell and stick it on your sketchbook? Whatever you do, I hope you find your inner child, that you will once again laugh without thinking twice. On that hopeful note, let's begin tonight with a country song. Because you know, this September 17, we celebrated International Country Music Day. Here comes Stop, Look and Listen by Patsy Cline, the first female solo artist to be inducted in the Country Music Hall of Fame.

My dear listeners, stop right there, look around and listen to your heart. Song you heard was Stop, Look and Listen by Patsy Cline. Will you agree if I say boredom makes us do things, that it's a fuel? Nowadays, because of social media, we never let ourselves experience boredom. Can you think of a day without your phone, without Instagram or Facebook? Imagine sitting somewhere with absolutely nothing to do. No mobile network, no Wi-Fi, just you, the place and your own thoughts. What will you do then? Will you look at the trees? Will you go in search of a stream nearby? Will you watch people or listen to the sounds around you? Or will you start searching for your phone again? We've become so uncomfortable with boredom that we don't even allow ourselves to experience it anymore. The moment there's a little silence, we try to fill it. The moment there's nothing to do, we reach for our phones. You know what I'll do without a phone somewhere scenic? I will document what I hear around me, making notes of the sounds, each one explained differently. Sometimes getting bored is good, you know. You get to invent new things, an idea, an activity. You'll get to be creative with your own imagination. So next time, sit with your boredom and see where it takes you. The next track playing for you will be Quiet Nights from the British singer Engelbert Humperdinck's 1976 album Release Me.

hoping you'll find peace in the quiet night ahead of you. The song you heard was Quiet Nights by Engelbert Humperdinck. Now let me remind you about an incident in history. On September 11, 2001, cameraman Jack Taliercio was filming around the World Trade Center. At one point, he had to take shelter under an overhang. And you know, in the middle of all that destruction, there was music playing. Four songs could be heard in his footage. Billy Joel's She's Always a Woman, How Deep Is Your Love by Bee Gees, Will You Come Back for My Love by The Wrens, and another song that remains unidentified. Can you ever imagine being in a situation like that? Buildings coming down, people running around, sirens alarming and dust everywhere. And music was still playing in the background. It was such a surreal contrast. Life can be like that sometimes. During difficult times, during moments that go still, it is through such acts we find movement. Even when we couldn't escape the physical reality, we find mediums for our mental escape. We've seen this around every protest and war around the world, in Palestine, in Delhi, everywhere. A storm can be happening inside of us while the world outside simply continues. People could be going to work, cars could be moving, someone could be having their morning coffee, a song could be playing elsewhere. You know, the world, it doesn't always stop when something changes for us. Today, let's take a moment to remember the thousands of lives that were lost, the families and the loved ones left behind, and everyone whose life changed on September 11. Let's take a moment to remember all the tragedies that fell on our fellow humans. May we remember them with compassion and may we never forget. Here comes a soothing song for your troubled heart, Longer by Dan Fogelberg, an American musician and multi-instrumentalist. He wrote this track on his vacation to Hawaii and told in an interview that at that time, all seemed right with the world. Listen as you hope for a better world.

Hope is nothing without action. So be responsible, my dear listeners. You were listening to Longer by Dan Fogelberg. So we were talking about the world moving forward even without us. You know, we are all constantly running behind things, right? A race to keep up with this world, behind latest trends, behind latest technologies, behind AI. And one way to look at it is that it's good. There's always something new to learn, something new to try. But sometimes it also makes you wonder, are we going behind it because we are genuinely interested in it? Or is it because we are afraid of being left behind? That's a question we need to ask ourselves. Keeping up with the world shouldn't mean losing yourself in the process. Instead of asking what's next, let's try and ask, what do I really want? Maybe that'll help you discover a thing or two. And speaking of people who have left their mark on this world, September also reminds us of two incredibly talented artists, Freddie Mercury and Beyoncé. Two very different artists, different generations, but both had something in common. They had their own voice, their own style, and a talent that could not be copied. Freddie could walk on a stage and command it. Beyoncé had this ability to turn her voice and presence into something completely her own. So you know, talent isn't always about being the best at something. Sometimes it's also about finding what is uniquely yours and having the courage to make it your own. You don't always have to follow the sound that's already playing around you. Sometimes you just have to find your own rhythm. While you think about what makes you you, let me play for you the track We Will Rock You by an all-time favorite rock band, Queen, headed by Freddie Mercury. Listen carefully, the background music you hear is its members clapping and stomping live to create them. Fun, isn't it?

Create your own spark. You are listening to We Will Rock You by The Queen. Do you ever feel the tug of constant monitoring? Do you catch yourself thinking, what will others think? Or how will I look doing something? It's okay to have that thought. We all do. But to have it to an extent where you become performative, that's dangerous. You know, earlier there used to be this red oxide floors in old homes. And if you can, do try and walk on those. It feels very different from walking on tiles. Your feet doesn't feel cold. You feel more grounded. You could feel the surface or the gravity beneath you. Or so is my imagination of it. Now, let's compare the act of performance with walking on a red oxide. How, you ask? Listen carefully. Everything around us feels polished like the tiles. And everything looks alike. After a point, you just feel cold towards it. Likewise, when you become performative, you lose that one thing peculiar to yourself. You lose your signature and become one like the other. So today's thought is that, let's not lose our authenticity in this world that constantly pushes us to perform. Let's try and make our own terms. On that thought, playing for you will be the song Risk by Gracie Adams, an American indie hip-hop artist. This song, from her 2024 album, Secret of Us, talks about taking a chance even when the odds are against it.

Every once in a while, you can take a risk if you feel it's worthy. Song you heard was Risk by Gracie Adams. One final question to you, my dear listeners. Aren't we all just like museums, muses to something in the world? Today, within the span of these few hours, we spoke about so many things, right? I mean, just think about it. We all carry so many things within us. A childhood memory, an old photograph, a friendship that didn't last, a place we once lived in, a song that immediately takes us back to a particular year. Even the smallest of things, maybe a little note you wrote to somebody, or a silly thing you might have kept for no particular reason at all. They are all little exhibits of your life. And just like a museum, not everything is on display. There are rooms people don't get to see. There are things we haven't visited in years. And there are some things we probably don't want to look at again. Today we observe National Dance Day. And my heartfelt wishes to all of you out there who are dancing through difficulties, moving forward with life. Here comes the track, Let's Dance Like We Are Making Love, from Ciara's sixth studio album, Jackie. Sweat.

With that comes the end of our conversation. We began with the question, why can't we rest? The world will keep moving. There will always be another deadline, another trend asking for our attention. But remember, you don't have to chase everything. Stay curious, do the things that you really want to do and not because you have to. Thank you for being here. Catch you same time next Saturday with more delightful tracks. Until then, goodbye and good night. This is Meera signing off.

0: Carnatic, Hindustani, and Western musical traditions. Born in 1980, Harikumar began learning the violin from his father at the age of 7 and gave his first recital at the age of 9. He went on to receive training from renowned musicians, including late Anandalakshmi Venkataraman, late Chalakudi Narayanaswamy, and Dr. L. Subramaniam. His musical accomplishments were recognized early, with Harikumar earning the Akashvani A grade by the age of 18. His musical journey has taken him across the world with performances and collaborations with celebrated artists such as Tabla Maestros, Pandit Kishan Maharaj and Anindo Chatterjee, as well as Western violinist Jean-Luc Ponty. He later moved to London, where he founded the fusion ensemble Blue Fire, whose album Breathtaker received acclaims in the world music scene. Known for his innovative approach, Harikumar also performs on electric violins with 7 strings and 11 strings, exploring new dimensions in melody, rhythm and cross-genre music.
1: Karyakram mein sangat vadyakar hain mridangam par Shri Changanasheri K R Jain aur ghatam par Shri Anchal H Krishna Iyer.
0: In tonight's program, he will be accompanied by Shri Changanasheri K R Jain on the mridangam and Shri Anchal H Krishna Iyer on the ghatam.
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objections for proposed inclusions or deletions of name in electoral rolls, and corrections to particulars in the electoral rolls. Booth-level officers will assist people with Form 6 for new registration, Form 7 for objections or deletions, and Form 8 for corrections or updates. At the Chess Olympiad in Samarkand, the Indian men's team continued its fine run, defeating Spain 3-1, with D. Gukesh winning his game against Alexey Shirov. Meanwhile, R. Pragnananda and Nihal Sarin drew their matches. The women's team also beat Mongolia 3-1. B. Savitashri and Divya Deshmukh won their games, while R. Vaishali and Kuneru Hampi secured draws. And that is the end of this news bulletin.

0: रिकॉग्नाइज स्टार्टअप टीयर टू और टीयर थ्री शहरों में है, यानी आज गांव, कस्बे और छोटे शहर का युवा भी भारत की नई इकोनॉमी में अपनी भूमिका बड़ी बना रहा है।
1: Semicon India 2026, the fifth edition of India's flagship semiconductor conference, concluded successfully at Yashobhoomi in New Delhi yesterday. The three-day conference under the theme Silicon to Systems, Building the Ecosystem featured over 600 exhibitors. These included around 300 international participants, representatives from 52 countries and over 150 speakers. The three-day witnessed 56 MOUs, announcements and strategic initiatives spanning semiconductor design, fabrication, advanced packaging, equipment and materials, power electronics and artificial intelligence. Information and Broadcasting Minister Ashwini Vaishnaw cautioned that the semiconductor industry should be prepared for cyber attacks and any kind of disruption by countries that do not want India to move up the semiconductor value chain. Talking to a media house in New Delhi yesterday, Mr. Vaishnaw said, India has to continuously be watchful of the potential geopolitical risks that will arise because it is now emerging as a country that can design and manufacture chips.
2: There are many challenges. It's a very difficult industry. Such a difficult industry requires lots and lots of efforts on every front. Both the industry and the government and the state governments, they have to work in tandem. We have to continuously be watchful of the potential geopolitical risks which will arise because India is now emerging as a country which can design and manufacture chips. Obviously, that will be seen as a threat by many other established players.
1: Finance Minister Nirmala Sitharaman attended the concluding session of the first meeting of the Conference of State Finance Ministers and Finance Secretaries of States and UTs. The conference was held on the theme Financing India's Journey Towards Viksit Bharat. The Finance Ministry said in a social media post that the sessions covered key themes such as the macroeconomic outlook, financing agricultural transformation and financing the energy transition. The Nasha Mukta Yuva for Viksit Bharat 100 Weeks Nasha Mukta Yuva Abhiyan will hold a nationwide youth mobilization drive today. The Ministry of Youth Affairs and Sports said that the Rashtriya Sankalp Samaroh will be organized at 1,067 locations, including 471 districts My Bharat offices and 596 partner organization venues across the country. The event will serve as a significant nationwide movement of youth participation, bringing together My Bharat partner organizations and young people around a shared commitment to a healthier choices and a Nasha Mukt future. The Election Commission will hold special camps across all polling station locations in the national capital today. The day-long drive aims to assist citizens with fresh inclusions, objections for proposed inclusions or deletions of name in electoral rolls and corrections to particulars in the electoral rolls. Booth-level officers will assist people with Form 6 for new registration, Form 7 for objections or deletions, and Form 8 for corrections or updates. At the 20th Asian Games 2026 in Japan, Indian athletes will begin their medal campaign across several sports this morning. Tech ball player Quimsy D'Souza will compete in the bronze medal match against Japan's Yuini Sakamoto at 6:30 a.m. Indian time. Later, Indian shooters Elevane Ilvalaravan, Sonam Muskar and Vidarsa Vinod will aim for podium finishes in the women's 10-meter air rifle event at 6:15 a.m. Indian time. And that is the end of this news bulletin.

Factory chips. The Nasha Mukt Yuva for Viksit Bharat 100 Weeks Nasha Mukt Yuva Abhiyan will witness a major nationwide youth mobilization today. The Ministry of Youth Affairs and Sports said that the Rashtriya Sankalp Samaroh is being organized across 1,067 locations in the country. It added that this program will be organized across 471 district My Bharat offices along with 596 locations of partner organizations. The Samaroh will bring the campaign's message directly to young people through Nasha Mukt Pledge signature campaign, thematic street plays, slogan writing and youth-led discussions. The ministry highlighted that this major initiative is powered by a massive national network combining government youth chapters, spiritual groups, top business chambers, colleges and local organizations to run programs across hundreds of locations. The event will serve as a significant nationwide movement of youth participation, bringing together My Bharat, partner organizations and young people around a shared commitment to a healthier choices and a Nasha Mukt future. This event follows the nationwide launch of the campaign's new phase yesterday. The Election Commission will hold special camps across all polling station locations in the national capital today. The day-long drive aims to assist citizens with fresh inclusions, objections for proposed inclusions or deletions of name in electoral rolls, and corrections to particulars in the electoral rolls. Booth-level officers will remain present at designated polling booths to receive applications. People can submit Form 6 for new voter enrollment, Form 7 for objections or deletion of entries, and Form 8 for any corrections or updating of details in the electoral rolls. Addressing the media regarding the ongoing SIR process, in the National Capital Delhi Chief Electoral Officer Ashok Kumar has clarified that electoral registration officers, EROs, can consider documents other than those listed in the notice during hearings on the case-to-case basis. Government has said that the biometric Aadhaar authentication is mandatory for subsidized domestic LPG refills from 1st October this year. In a statement, Petroleum and Natural Gas Ministry said that domestic LPG consumers will need to have completed biometric Aadhaar authentication to book refills at the regulated retail selling price with applicable subsidy. This ensures that subsidized LPG reaches only genuine and deserving households. Linking each connection to the Aadhaar authenticated consumer will help prevent diversion of subsidized domestic cylinders for commercial and industrial use. It will remove duplicate and ineligible connections and make subsidy delivery transparent and targeted. The 20th Asian Games 2026 will see several Indian athletes begin their medal hunt across multiple disciplines today. India's tech ball player Quimsy D'Souza will compete in the bronze medal match against Japan's Yuna Sakamoto and have the first opportunity to open India's medal account at the Continental Multisport event. Later, Indian shooters Elaven Valaravan, Sonam Naskar and Vidarsha Vinod will aim for podium finishes in the women's 10-meter air rifle event. And that is the end of this news bulletin.